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That was awesome.

Hey, Jack, I'm just calling to check out on your wife and my kids. Here to tell you about to have another one of mine. All right, you have a good day, Jack.

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6: 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Neither one of us smoked a cigarette. 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
6: 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I've smoked for 46 years. I went to a seminar in March. My best friend came with me. Neither one of us smoked a cigarette. I took my three sisters and my brother-in-law and my sister's best friend and them went. None of them have smoked a cigarette. And I want to thank you from the bottom of my heart.
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1: Last year, I had back pain radiating down my right leg. 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Morgan means more.
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4: Thank you for listening to East Tennessee Now. My name is Frank Murphy. Today we're delighted to welcome representatives from Irish Fest on the Hill, Father Charlie Donahue.
5: Hello, Frank.
4: And Cindy McLaughlin.
6: Hi, Frank.
4: So tell us about, Cindy, your involvement with Irish Fest, because then we'll get to Father Charlie.
6: I've been on the committee since the beginning, so 17 years ago.
4: Wow.
6: Actually, probably 19 years ago, but we took two off for the pandemics.
4: And Father Charlie, you're the pastor at Immaculate Conception.
5: Yes.
4: Which is a famous, oldest Catholic church in our area.
5: Yes. Immaculate Conception's been there since the late 1850s.
4: Yeah.
5: The building we're in right now that people are familiar with is from the 1870s.
4: Wow.
5: And it's delightful and wonderful. But old buildings and brand new buildings are uniquely problematic in many different ways.
4: So you got a lot of stuff you got to fix up.
5: A lot of stuff we got to fix up.
4: Hence the fundraiser.
5: Yes.
4: When you mentioned that building and you mentioned that construction, that ties in, that's the reason for Irish Fest.
5: Yes, and also I would say to celebrate the Irish immigrant experience in Knoxville.
4: Mm-hmm.
5: Many folks came down here to work on the railroads, and they stayed. They come like a lot of people that come to Knoxville, they like it.
4: And a lot of them, as you said, were Irish Catholics, so naturally they're going to build a Catholic church right there on top of Summit Hill.
5: That's right. There's a lot of great stories, too, from the early decades that are great stories now, but might have been hard then around. People weren't always as welcoming for Catholics with this, but it worked out pretty well. We've got, it's the highest point in the city at Summit Hill.
4: Yeah.
5: And then that's where the tower comes in, and one of these days we'll fix the clocks so they'll work again.
4: Oh, is that what you're talking about, the old building?
5: Yeah. Well, the bell tower got struck by lightning 4 years ago.
4: Oh, really?
5: Yeah, and it burned out a lot of the circuitry and stuff.
4: Oh, wow.
5: So,
4: good thing the church didn't burn down.
5: Good thing the church didn't burn down.
4: But, yeah.
5: The night of, if I may, I was in Columbus, Ohio, but got a bunch of phone calls. It burned out the circuit, but set off the You Just Got Married bells. And they went on from about 12:45 a.m. till about 6 a.m.
4: when we finally figured out. You have Just Got Married bells?
5: Yeah. There's about seven different, you know, just the toll.
4: Okay, so we're talking about the bell tower at Immaculate Conception Church.
5: Yes.
4: And there's, I guess the other churches have this too. You've got a pre-programmed, like a recording of...
5: Well, the actual bells that we had are still there.
4: Okay.
5: But that is so expensive to maintain that there's an electronic, like, version.
4: Yes.
5: And so it does great when it works, but...
4: So there's a playlist of...
5: Pretty much, yes.
4: It's called to worship.
5: Yeah.
4: 5 minutes till Mass. Yep. Angelus at noon, maybe.
5: Pretty much, yep. And then there's this delightful Easter Sunday, and You Just Got Married. Ding, ding, ding, ding, ding, ding, ding, ding, ding, ding. But,
6: yeah, our neighbors really like us.
5: Yes, the neighbors like the non-working bell tower.
4: Well, who's next door? A hotel?
5: Sure.
4: And I guess, but there's a lot of construction in the area.
5: Tremendous.
6: Apartments and condos going up all around us.
4: Could that mean potentially new parishioners?
5: Absolutely.
6: Hopefully.
5: No, absolutely. Hopefully. But also for all of us. Like, the downtown pastors actually get together, I'm going to say, less frequently than we may have before.
4: So that would be you, John the 23rd Parish on campus. And
5: First Baptist Knoxville.
4: Oh, okay.
5: Church Street. The St. John's Cathedral. Oh, I see what you mean. Those of us who are downtown.
4: Ecumenically.
5: And, yeah, we will get together and do some things together, but also help support each other through that kind of stuff.
4: Oh, fantastic.
5: And each one of us is responding to the parking stuff differently. But to the left of us, if you stand on the front of the church, to the left, we just have the City Summit just opened.
4: Mm-hmm.
5: That was an amazing thing to watch constructed. And then Lone Tree Pass is down at the other end.
4: These are both housing developments?
5: They're housing. Lone Tree Pass is retail and housing. City Summit is housing.
4: And the church is open to visitors, obviously, Sunday Mass and daily Mass.
5: Yes.
4: And a great time to go check it out maybe for the first time is during Irish Fest on the Hill, which will be Saturday, August 8th.
6: And there will be church tours. There'll be two church tours during Irish Fest.
4: It is a beautiful church. A lot of people do go get married there just because they want those photos of the beautiful altar and everything. But let's talk about the Irish Fest. Cindy, you said you've been around since it started 19 years ago, and we'll go ahead and give the actual, you know, chronology of that. What was the motivation to start it other than we're Irish, let's have a party, which is a perfectly fine answer.
6: Well, actually, at that time, we were looking at raising funds to fix our ceiling and the roof at the time, and we knew we needed a big fundraiser. So we started off, you know, we'll have a silent auction, we'll have a dinner, we'll have a this, we'll have a that. And then from that, at that time, I think they had just hung up a picture of the original church with a lot of the Irish immigrants standing in front.
4: I've seen that photo. It's been making the rounds, not just in Catholic circles, but in historical Knoxville circles. I mean, Jack Neely will use it in his presentations.
6: Mm-hmm. And so thus was born, let's have an Irish festival.
4: Yeah. Mm-hmm.
6: And so we started out, you know, just with a little bit of food, and we'll have, you know, some spirits, and we'll have some Irish music, and, you know, we'll just see where we go with it. We started out really small, just in the courtyard area of the church, which is not that large. And every year since, it just kept growing as the downtown continued to grow, too. And so we caught on that we are onto something, because the more urban dwellers that came to live, they started, you know, they want things to do.
4: Yeah.
6: And so you have something on Market Square, you have something at your church, you have something on Gay Street, and they're going to come.
4: And it's a nice way to celebrate St. Patrick's Day with no threat of snow or freezing weather or anything. It'll guaranteed be boiling hot on Irish Fest.
6: And we have been asked multiple times, why don't you have this in March? It's so hot in August.
4: And then you can point to the parade that got canceled by snow a few years ago.
6: Yeah, it's usually kind of a dead period because UT is about, kids are moving back, kids are getting ready to go to school. And so doesn't have a lot going on then. So I think that's why it's actually been extremely popular.
4: Well, let's talk about what you'll see at Irish Fest on the Hill on Saturday, August 8th, because there's a lot to see. I mean, you closed down part of, is it Vine Street that you close?
5: Is that part of Vine?
4: And they put up a big tent and tables where you can sit and listen to music and eat your food. Mm-hmm. So we can talk about the food. We can talk about the music. Where would you like to start?
6: Well, let's start with the music. We have seven bands that will be playing. We have two stages, one on street level and one what we call the courtyard pub area. We've got everything from Red Hair Mary playing. We have two new bands. We're really excited this year from Nashville. They are Def Leprechaun and Doom the Bra.
4: Okay.
6: And so we're really excited about them. Then Jeff Nelson is back, Tim and Cherry and their strings are back. But I think a lot of people relate to the Knoxville Pipe and Drums because they play at many things at the University of Tennessee and the parades.
4: Do you have a say in these bands, Father Charlie? Do you get to decide? Or you trust the judgment of the committee?
5: Well, there's a whole story in there, too, but I'll get to that later if you let me. But I guess my contribution to that right now is there's a woman, Nancy Brennan Strange, who is kind of has a music history in Knoxville that's tremendously wonderful. She was our receptionist and welcome wagon secretary for 30 years.
4: All right.
5: So she just recently retired. So one of the band stages from now on is going to be Nancy's Pub, as we're calling it.
4: I love it.
5: In her honor for her. That's my contribution this year to the music part.
6: And she will be playing as well.
5: Yeah.
4: Oh, yeah.
6: She is coming back to play.
4: I think I'm almost positive I've seen her play at the Irish Fest when I've been there in the past years.
5: Tremendous, wonderful woman.
4: All right. So the two stages, and they're able to play simultaneously mm-hmm. because the church building sits between them. Mm-hmm. And you've also got dancers.
6: We have the Knoxville Irish dancers. Mm-hmm. They come every year. They dance. They have their own music, but then they also usually dance with the pipe and drum corps. Mm-hmm. Too. Nice. So it's people love watching it. It's just cool.
4: Now, I'm as Irish as you can get, but I have to admit my favorite part is probably going inside for the silent auction because it's air conditioned.
5: Yes. If I press the right buttons, it's air conditioned.
4: Oh,
5: yes.
4: Okay.
5: So we learned that. We learned that 1 4 years ago.
6: We are currently working on the silent auction. We will have everything from trips to movie tickets, dinner tickets. Some really cool items this year. Yeah. So that has grown too.
4: Now, in past years, I've seen my good friend Dr. Al Hazari, the retired chemistry professor, who is zero Irish in his lineage, I think. Maybe I'm overstepping my bounds, but I'm fairly confident that he's got. But he loves to put on the leprechaun costume and sell raffle tickets.
5: Yeah.
6: But he's our Lebanese leprechaun. Say that three times really fast. But I don't know that he's going to make it this year. But
4: I'll call him. I'm going to call him.
6: It's a little warm.
5: Al has been great about being very involved. But Al has also been great about helping new folks kind of join him in that excitement.
4: They say that about lay ministry at a church. Don't own it.
5: Yeah.
4: You got to let the next people
5: so
4: learn.
5: I won't say her name. She's in high school. But The leprechaun in that outfit was a student at the parade. At the St. Patrick's Day parade. She did a wonderful job with it. So I did warn her that it's going to be a little warmer this year than it was in March inside that. But Al leprechaun has been great. So you never know who's in there.
4: Well, he'll just be amused that I worked his name into yet another one of these programs.
5: Absolutely. Yes.
6: And we usually have his chemistry show mm-hmm. as a silent auction item.
4: Oh, good.
6: He still
4: that's
6: does
4: fun.
6: Those.
4: So. That's fun. He calls himself Alchemist when he does that. See, because Alchemist.
5: Okay.
4: His name is Al.
5: I just got
4: And he's a chemist, mm-hmm. so he's an alchemist. Mm-hmm. And, all right. Well, we'll work on that later. I have to explain any more of the jokes, Father Charlie.
5: Let me know.
4: Well, let's talk about the food at Irish Fest on the Hill, because mm-hmm. I've had a couple of good meals there over the years.
6: We are doing the shepherd's pie, mm-hmm. and we're doing a vegetarian option and then one with meat. And then we also will have the Reubens, which have been hugely popular. The line gets longer every year, so we have to keep buying more griddles to make more Reubens.
4: Because they've got corned beef in them, and that's what makes them Irish?
6: Well, it's the bread.
5: Right, no, yeah, really?
4: And, what kind of bread do you use? Rye bread?
6: Or? That's right, yeah. Mm-hmm. We do rye, and that's the right cheese, and we make our special sauce with it.
4: I grew up in New York, and you always would have to go to a Jewish deli to get a Reuben on rye up there.
5: Well, it's a big hit.
6: That's a
5: very big hit.
6: We also have our Irish wrap, which we introduced, I believe, the year before the last, and it has grown every year.
4: Tell me about that.
6: So it's a cold option because it is usually pretty warm. So we decided to do a cold option. So we have one that has meat in it, and then we have one that is a vegetarian
4: wrap. Okay, a sandwich wrap. In a tortillas kind of thing.
6: And then, of course, the Knights of Columbus are always making hot dogs and hamburgers for those who do not like to challenge their taste buds.
4: If you're bringing the kids, that's a safe bet. I remember there being some fantastic desserts inside in the air conditioning with the silent auction. Mm-hmm.
6: Yes. We have a huge IC women's group, and then other women from the church also bring in tons of homemade desserts. And we also have our Irish coffee that is right beside it, which has been very popular. But the desserts just are, I mean, everything from like Irish cheesecakes, Bailey's products.
4: Yeah, some of the desserts you had to show ID.
6: Yeah.
5: Yes. Yeah, it is Irish Fest.
6: We have our non-alcoholic and our alcoholic desserts.
4: So it's Irish Fest on the Hill at Immaculate Conception Church. And you mentioned, Father Charlie, well, maybe Cindy mentioned that initially it was to raise money for a roof and a ceiling. But the church has needs, and this is a fun way to do that without having to do a whole capital campaign. Or, like you said, the standard, we're going to have a luncheon or a dinner with the gala, blah, blah, blah. This is a way to just, show up in casual attire and just hang out. Mm-hmm. And guaranteed you'll see somebody you know.
5: A big part of almost any church experience, right? But a big part of the downtown church experience with IC is how can we both serve and involve the community? There are some folks, God love them, that would not find themselves ever inside a Catholic church.
4: Yeah.
5: But they like Reubens.
4: Right, and they're totally welcome at the festival.
5: And they're completely welcome at the festival, and there's tours and stuff like that.
4: Right.
5: But it's not like a religious apologetics thing. It's a welcome, and how can we do this together better?
4: Yeah.
5: Thing,
4: you know? It's a party first.
5: Yes.
4: And if you're interested right. in going inside for the church tour, right. well, the doors are open.
5: Right.
4: But you're here to have right. a drink, listen to some music, right. maybe dance a little bit if you're so inclined.
5: Yeah.
4: Bit on the side
5: right. and if you're and if you're going to go to German Fest, if you're going to go to Greek Fest, if you're going to go to Rossini Festival, come on over to Irish Fest.
4: Yeah.
5: Part of it. Part of multicultural Knoxville.
4: Yeah, a lot of those are in the same vein in terms of timing, because yes. I think German Fest is a couple of weeks after you, mm-hmm. and then I just saw that Greek Fest is going to be September, second weekend of September.
5: Yes.
4: All right. So, but you guess you kick off the Heritage Festival season.
5: Yes, we do, actually. It's quite wonderful. Yeah.
4: Well, tell me a little bit about your background, Father Charlie. You're a Paulist,
5: yeah.
4: but maybe you can explain.
5: Okay, it's a fairly small group of priests, honestly. There's only about 90 of us right now. But we were the first religious order of men from the United States to the United States. So back in the day, this would be considered mission territory here,
4: yeah.
5: you know? And what you ended up have happening, and what's funny about the ethnic festivals is what you had happening was they would send missionaries of whatever ethnicity mm-hmm. to that ethnic group of Catholics that have migrated here.
4: Well, I remember going to Our Lady right. of Poland in New York
5: right.
4: because that was in Southampton, Long Island, New York.
5: Right, and then you had a bunch of guys who yeah. were fifth generation United States people,
4: yeah.
5: and they're like, oh, you need to go to Belgium to learn. And they're like, no, we're good. You know, we're good. We're here. You know, this and especially after the Civil War when it was, okay, how do we rebuild this as a great nation? So that was a big part of that. But, and so we've done, in our course of history, we've kind of emerged as large secular universities like University of Tennessee, mm-hmm. which I was pastor there from 2009, 2014.
4: At St. John the 23rd Parish, catering to mostly students.
5: Yes.
4: But there are plenty of other
5: students, faculty,
4: community.
5: Staff, and friends.
4: Yeah.
5: You know? And then I had the opportunity to come back in 21, in the middle of COVID, to be pastor at IC, Immaculate Conception, and I leapt at it. I love it here.
4: Yeah.
5: Like everyone who moves to Knoxville.
4: Where are you from originally?
5: New York City. Just outside of New York City. Town called Massapequa.
4: Oh, on Long Island.
5: Yes. I am Charlie Leo O'Shea Donahue. I am Irish mm-hmm. immigrant stock completely, and I was very excited about Irish Fest. And so I came to the first meeting, got my little rugby shirt on. I'm all excited. At about three.
6: This is
5: and I'm
6: true.
5: The new, but I am the new pastor. And if anybody listening goes to church, you know a new pastor is... What's he doing? What's going on?
4: What's he
5: going to
4: change?
5: And people look at me like, and what? Literally the person next to me, and I loved her for this, she just said, what are you doing here?
6: Well, you're relaxed.
5: And I'm like,
6: oh,
5: I'm
6: boy.
5: Here to help. She goes, help. Okay, at the end of the meeting, tell me some of your ideas. And I'm like, okay, so I just kind of sat there. And
4: maybe you could like, give
5: I
4: us
5: had
4: a blessing.
5: I had a little coffee, I had my little ice water, and I just kind of let it all flow out. But it was very obvious to me that like, this is... And again, as if anybody out there is a pastor somewhere, you know, you want to tinker. And no.
4: This is...
5: We're not... They got it.
4: A well-oiled machine.
5: Yes, they got it.
4: They know what they're doing.
5: Right. And then I finally got COVID a week and a half before the first Irish Fest I was here for. So,
6: and he
5: so
6: missed
5: God's
6: it.
5: Will was to stay away. So we everybody was happy with
6: he
5: all of that.
6: He took care of us.
5: Yes, yes. So it's been great. But again, it's one of the beautiful things about this church.
4: And when we talk about the Paulus, my understanding is it's named after St. Paul, and one of the missions of it is to communicate like he did.
5: Mm-hmm.
4: So there's Paulus movies and television programs.
5: There's Paulus Productions, there's Paulus Press.
4: There's a Betty White movie.
5: The Catholic Channel on Sirius XM has a
4: quality. So that's kind of the mission of that group.
5: Yeah.
4: And it's different from the priests at the other, well, except for John the 23rd, the other sure. parishes are diocesan priests, mm-hmm. which is just a different structure.
5: Well, the words we use for it is there's a call within the call, you know, of what's the emphasis of your ministerial priesthood.
4: Okay, right? There you go.
5: And our new, I guess I can say new, right? Our new bishop, Bishop Beckman,
4: coming up on 2 years.
5: Has been delightful in terms of both articulating what he hopes for, mm-hmm. but also acknowledging some of the great things that are going on. Yeah, it's wonderful.
4: Right. Well, you've been through two pastors with Irish Fest, or is this the third?
6: Third.
4: Okay, mm-hmm. and it's the same thing, just the machine's operating. Let's keep
6: Father
4: going.
6: Father Joe wanted to sing at the festival. Father Rod kind of wanted to come, but he didn't stay long. And then Father Charlie just enjoys it.
5: So you had an Italian-American, two Italian-Americans, and an Irish-American. Again, it's one of the beautiful things about ministry right now in my life is... If I step back from something, the magic happens. Mm-hmm. Like the more, and I think this is probably a lesson for any pastor or anybody, like a, any chair of anything. I mean, the more you let the talent flow, and I shouldn't even say let the talent flow.
4: Empower just, them to do what they need to do.
5: Right.
4: Yeah, and then the rewards are greater, more rewarding for the people involved. They feel like they're making an impact. They are making an impact.
5: Yep.
4: Let's go over a little more of the details of Irish Fest for those just tuning in. It's on Saturday, August 8th. From
6: 4 p.m.
4: To 10 p.m.
6: Yeah.
4: What's the first thing we're going to see when we walk in?
6: You need to buy a ticket. The tickets are $15. If you are 12 and under, it's free. So it is a family fun event. It's not just a big party. We have lots of children's activities. We have a children's booth. We also have the Gaelic Men's Athletic Club, and they come and bring equipment that they have. And the kids really have gotten into it. They're exposed to games that they have never seen, and it's something new and different. And actually, those young men, they came, some of them were still in college, some were just out of college, and now they're coming and bringing their children, and that has just grown.
4: What are some of the sports or activities that they bring, or the equipment they bring?
6: I don't know. They have this game with the sticks.
5: Yeah.
6: I wish I knew what it was called.
5: The one that I learned a little bit from them is hurling.
4: Okay, I've heard of it.
5: And it's, I don't want to
4: That's what the sticks.
5: If I try to describe it, I'll get it wrong. I'm going to say it's lacrosse with hockey sticks.
4: Yeah, it looks like small hockey sticks. And they somehow hit the ball and it stays in the air. Yeah.
6: And these guys are really good. And the kids, you know, the younger kids are just fascinated because it's something different. And so I think they've actually, they told me the last 2-3 years that they have actually picked up quite a few members to their club.
4: Oh, that's good.
6: From people, younger people saying, I think I want to do this because maybe the sports they have at their school, not going to be a part of, but this they can. So.
4: That's fun. Okay, so we'll see that upon walking in.
6: So you buy your ticket and we'll give you a little flyer will be laying around. It'll tell you all the foods we have, what times all the bands play. How much all the food is, and so all your information is on a small piece of paper, and you just explore.
4: Mm-hmm. Is it good to bring cash or cards or
6: either?
5: Either,
6: okay. Either. We're equipped for credit cards everywhere.
4: So the idea then is to support the church by buying a ticket and buying the food and buying the drinks. You benefit from all of those sales.
5: We do, and I guess the other thing you'll see when you come, from an operational standpoint, from the pastor's office thing, is you'll see two paramedics under a tent. You'll see one guy from the fire department under that tent. You'll see two police officers floating around. Because, again, we want it to be safe and fun for families and everything.
4: And these are the same guys you'll find at Festival on the 4th.
5: Right.
4: And every other big downtown festival, you know, if you get
5: And
4: something.
5: Water is completely free. We will give ice water all the time, anybody, anywhere.
6: And lemonade,
5: Yeah, lemonade, too. That's always on tap for everybody.
4: Oh, that's great.
5: Because it's, again, it's usually hot and sunny, I say, with my fingers crossed.
4: So what about the funds then? We talked about that ceiling in church, the ceiling and roof originally, but where's it going this year? What do you need to buy this year?
5: This year is, again, it sounds operationally weird, but there's one of the things about having a building from the 1870s is it's not ADA compliant. And so there's lots of little stairs everywhere. And we've had this lovely courtyard steps, and it's outside, which means it's a public access, which creates this other thing.
4: Yeah.
5: But that has been crumbling and rusting, and the foundation's kind of not too great. So a few weeks ago we started, and it's any homeowner knows you have a budget and you're
4: It's always,
5: Yes. So it's quite expensive, but it's the heartbeat of walking around our campus.
4: So the crumbling stairs are leaving.
5: Yes, that's the big project.
4: And a nice, easy, ramped sidewalk.
5: Better, yep. Replacing retaining walls and things like that. It's not too sexy this year, for lack of a better word. But
4: that's probably, I'm going to guess, it's in the thousands, if not tens of thousands of dollars.
5: It's a little bit over 50.
4: 50 grand. Mm-hmm. That's a fair number of Irish Fest tickets.
5: But I'm also going to say that there's whatever 300 times 52 is. I mean, there's a lot of people walking up and down those little stairs.
4: Oh, sure, yeah.
5: So it's important.
4: Yeah, I want to make sure that they're able to access the campus and the parish and the building. Good, all right. And what are some of the things you've used it for in the past years? I mean, it's been going on for 17 of the last 19 years.
6: We've bought sound equipment.
5: Yeah. Audio within the church.
6: Audio, which was all needed updating. Mm-hmm. We did, of course, the ceiling project and the roof was the really big ticket item. Mm-hmm.
4: Describe the ceiling to me.
5: The old ceiling was, and this is before my time, but the old ceiling was a musty white-ish thing with paint flakes on it. And again, everything is more complicated when you really think about it. But all the pews had to be taken out and put downstairs. So they created the whole like mini church downstairs. But the joke of it kind of was once they took that down.
4: The old ceiling.
5: We refer to it as God shaking the toner. I mean, there was black ash powder everywhere.
4: Ugh.
5: But it was 120 years of gunk, right? We had to get the Surf Pro folks in to clean the rug. Da, da, da, da. But now it's this delightful, nice white drop ceiling.
4: Okay.
5: And there's two giant murals in the ceiling that the architects did a nice job keeping. But we wanted to restore them, and they're pretty musty. You know, it's 150 years of candle wax and smoke up there.
4: Incense.
5: But they're canvas paintings,
4: mm-hmm.
5: so you really can't do that.
4: But
5: they're there, and it's history, and it's part of it.
4: Art historian up there to figure out how to.
5: Yeah. In the coming years, the clock, you know, the bells.
4: What's interesting is because of your connection to the downtown area, mm-hmm. that you're able to do the basic fundraiser for the church's needs, mm-hmm. but involve the whole community. I guess that's the key difference,
5: yes.
4: because you can pick any church up and down mm-hmm. Kingston Pike, mm-hmm. Middlebrook Pike, you know, the mm-hmm. ones where the police have to stop traffic so people can mm-hmm. make a left turn. Any of those churches, if they're going to do their huge fundraiser, it's almost more likely to be insular mm-hmm. to their parishioners, to their mm-hmm. community, to their members.
5: Right.
4: Whereas here, you're throwing it open to say, we want everybody in Knoxville to come mm-hmm. help us raise money for this historic old church, mm-hmm. and we serve all.
5: Right, and there's tours, which the docents that volunteer, like, go very deep if you want them to, because mm-hmm. people have really interesting questions for it.
4: Yeah.
5: But then actually, and I didn't think this would work, but we have Mass. We have Mass at 5
6: o'clock. We have Mass.
4: There's always a Mass on Saturdays at 5
5: o'clock. And there are some people, that's what they do. You know?
4: Yeah.
5: But
4: Do they have to buy a ticket to go walk through the festival to get to the Mass?
6: No, completely.
4: That's a joke.
5: But again, it was funny.
4: Although not a bad idea.
5: It was packed, and we did a kind of an explaining homily as well as a regular homily. You know, and it was just nice to have, again, part of that community service.
4: Are you feeling that resurgence that other Catholic churches are feeling with an influx of people inquiring and maybe even joining?
5: Yes. But that's also, it is pretty much true at every temple, every synagogue, every mosque, every church, that there is an uptick in folks asking deeper questions and also desiring to get involved in their communities. I think it's a fruit of post-COVID sense of, you know, we are the most connected we've ever been.
4: Yeah.
5: And we are the most lonely we've ever been.
4: Right.
5: And so what's the solution?
4: To do something in real life.
5: Yes.
4: And get off the screen.
5: Yes.
4: Although you do have fine streaming options for a Mass.
5: We do. And what's the kids today say? Go touch grass. So
4: yeah.
5: go touch parking lot at IC. Go touch parking lot at IC.
4: You can put some grass down somewhere.
5: We could.
4: All right, let's wrap up with kind of a recap of everything we need to know about Irish Fest on the Hill, which is on Saturday, August 8th. At what time?
6: 4 p.m. till 10 p.m.
4: And we can learn more. I'm assuming there's some online way to learn more.
6: We do have a Facebook page, Irish Fest on the Hill, so you can follow us. There'll be information on there as well. And then, of course, we'll be on the radio and TV.
5: And my addition to that would be parking is always an issue, but parking is kind of a special issue right now.
4: Yeah.
5: And that the Market Square garage is free and open and within maybe 35 yards of the church,
4: mm-hmm.
5: the Vine Avenue lot that is owned by the Capital Lot folks is a paid parking lot.
4: Yeah.
5: That will be available.
4: That's a fairly small lot,
5: though. It's about 45 spots.
4: Oh, but
5: if on a Saturday, it might be good, but it's a Scannon park. We don't know.
4: Okay.
5: But there'll be opportunities to park around.
4: Right.
5: And so to not be afraid of that.
4: Maybe 2 years ago, I just dropped off my family as close as I could to the church. And I went over and just parked in, the Locust Garage because I enjoy that one.
5: It was a cheaper
4: option.
5: Yeah.
4: Don't let it mess with your head because you've got to walk across Summit Hill Avenue. That's not that far.
6: Right.
4: It's an easy walk from Market Square. Mm-hmm. And that's also something to keep in mind with your wristband. Can you go in and out or hand stamp? How does that work?
6: You can go in and out.
4: So if you come to Irish Fest and you want to go run over to Market Square for a little bit or you're there earlier in the day, make it a whole downtown day.
5: And a lot of folks come from a specific band and then might take walks elsewhere, and then there's another band at another time, and they're going to come back for that.
7: Oh, interesting.
5: And
7: okay.
5: There's a lot of fandom that come, which is nice.
7: And what was the one, Def Leprechaun?
6: Def Leprechaun, yeah.
5: Yes.
6: Yeah.
7: So what is it, pour some Irish coffee on me? What are they saying?
6: I'm so excited, though.
5: It'd be good to see.
7: Is it like the Weird Al of Def Leppard tribute?
6: I'm hoping
7: bands?
6: They play like 80s Irish music. I don't know.
5: Yes,
7: that's probably
5: awesome. That'd be great.
7: Come on, yes. Eileen.
5: The Irish hair bands. There you go, yeah. Something like that. Yes.
7: All right, well, that's going to be a highlight then. Yes. Def Leppard. Well, I appreciate you telling us all about Irish Fest on the Hill. Look forward to seeing you down there. Father Charlie Donahue, appreciate you.
5: Thanks
7: Pastor
5: for having me.
7: Of Immaculate Conception Church. What's the church's website?
5: ICKnoxville.org.
7: Pretty easy. All right. And it's letter I, letter C.
5: Yes.
7: Not as in I'm looking at. IC, Immaculate Conception. And Sydney McLaughlin, thank you for being here. You've been involved since 19
6: since
7: years
6: the
7: ago.
6: Beginning. Yes.
7: My goodness. Yes. Are you the boss of this? Are you the chairman of it?
6: No, I'm one of the top five, though.
7: All right, well, well stated. Irish Fest on the Hill on August 8th.
5: Thank you so much.
6: Thank you
7: for being here. And thank you for listening to East Tennessee Now. My name is Frank Murphy. We'll talk to you again next week.
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0: 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I went to a seminar in March. My best friend came with me. Neither one of us smoked a cigarette. 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None of them have smoked a cigarette, and I want to thank you from the bottom of my heart.
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19: 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Suspiciously strong opinions about villains. Yeah, that friend. Text him right now. Creepycon's turning 10 and Warren Twisted will be there. The villains are taking over Knoxville. Creepycon 2026. July 31st through August 2nd at the Knoxville Convention Center. 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
0: Look, this bunch of songs in a row won't kill you or anything.

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Willie Nelson, Snoop Dogg, or the regular unleaded at Quick Fuel Center on Strawberry Plains Pike? 865-656-JACK.

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This is Debbie. Yeah, I listen to your station all the time. It fills my need for substandard entertainment. Yay.

0: Hey, Jack, this is Jamie from Oak Ridge. Just want to make a request for more commercials.
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8: My name's Robin Fletcher. I've smoked for 46 years. I went to a seminar in March. My best friend came with me. Neither one of us smoked a cigarette. 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

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Welcome to Jack FM. We want play.

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It's kinda like Nashville.

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0: Yeah, we're not sure what we were thinking with that bunch of songs in a row on Jack FM. If we could go back in time and smack ourselves, we would.
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1: You know that one friend? 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Suspiciously strong opinions about villains. 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Creepycon's turning 10 and Warren Twisted will be there. 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